A live performance, obviously recorded by 3MBS at the International Double Reed Society concert in Monash, Clayton in 2004, with recording engineer Peter Nichols. And playing there were Eleanor Lewis playing cello, Lyndon Watts bassoon, and Olga Watts harpsichord in that concert to start us off. And now we'll have some music of William Byrd. Don't know why we don't play him more often, but I like William Byrd. I like the way we spell his name even, B-Y-R-D. And this is Gaudeamus Omnes in Domino. Let us all rejoice in the Lord, by William Byrd.

The Sweet Sounds of Cardinals Music, of course spelt with a C-K, makes it different. Directed by Andrew Carwood in William Byrd's Gaudeamus Omnes in Domino, Let Us All Rejoice in the Lord. Personally, I think that's a pretty good idea. Now music of Johann Christian Schieffedecker, Musikalischer Konzert No. 1 in A minor, played by the Academy for Alto Music, Berlin.

0: musikalische Konzert or concert. Number one in A minor by Johann Christian Schieferdecker. Academy for Alte Musik, Berlin, directed by Georg Kalweit.
1: This is Henry Fogel inviting you to join me on Collector's Corner, a program heard every week on this station. The next edition will feature the art of Elmira Darvarova. She's a Bulgarian violinist who was the first female concertmaster of the Metropolitan Opera Orchestra. The art of Elmira Darvarova on the next Collector's Corner.
0: I could add that Collector's Corner airs at in the wee small hours of tonight, actually, between 12 and 2. Go, Henry. Now, go Gautier. Gautier de Coincy, arranged by Martin Best. Hier Matin. And, of course, we're using in these... Well, he's from the 12th century, Gautier de Coincy. Hier Matin, or Hier Yesterday, spelt H-Y-E-R in this instance. Music of Gautier de Coincy.

I think that bell will ring for a very long time. Music of Gautier de Coincy, arranged by Martin Best. Hier Matin, played by the Martin Best Medieval Ensemble, directed by Martin Best. Gautier de Coincy, a Renaissance man before the Renaissance. Now a man of his time. This is George Friedrich Handel and The Arrival of the Queen of Sheba from Solomon. Reminds me of the headmistress of my daughter's school who used to sweep into the prize giving to this music. Music of Handel, Arrival of the Queen of Sheba.

And they broke into applause at the prize giving. Well, no, not at the prize giving, actually. That was, I'm sure you recognise that, that's The Arrival of the Queen of Sheba from Solomon by George Frederick Handel. A great piece. Played by, was this a somewhat subdued rendition by the Inventi Ensemble. But now we've got another quite famous piece. This is by Henry Purcell from Dido and Aeneas. And it's Dido's Lament, When I'm Laid in Earth. And the singer is Barbara Bonney. Dido's Lament by Henry Purcell.

Well, what can you say after that? Goodness gracious me. I can say more than that, really, but not much more. Henry Purcell's from Dido and Aeneas, Dido's Lament. The singer was Barbara Bonney Soprano with the Academy of Ancient Music, directed by Christopher Hogwood. What will we follow that with? We'll follow that with, appropriately enough, possibly, Rosary Sonata by Heinrich Ignaz Franz von Bieber, and it's played by Elisabeth Walfisch.

Rosary Sonata number 1 in A minor, the Annunciation by Heinrich Ignaz Franz von Bieber, played there by Elisabeth Valfisch, violin, with Linda Kent, organ, and Roseanne Hunt, cello. We'll stay in that realm with something by Anonymous and played by Anonymous 4. This is Judici Signum, the sign of judgment from a mass for the end of time. It's a medieval chant.

Judici Signum from A Mass for the End of Time by Anonymous. Sung by Anonymous 4. And we'll dial the temperature down a little bit with music of Francesco Manfredini, Concerto Grosso in D, played by Capella Istropolitana, directed by Yaroslav Krychek.

0: Manfredini's Concerto Grosso in D, actually Opus 3, number 6. Capella Istropolitana, directed by Yaroslav Krycek. That's concluded the first hour of the programme. He's said to have been influenced by J.S. Bach and Vivaldi. Maybe you could hear a bit of that, possibly.
1: This coming Saturday afternoon, August the 29th, Saturday Afternoon Concert and Piano Notes make way for a live broadcast of Music Aviva Australia's Strike a Chord Competition Finals, live from Melbourne Recital Centre. Strike a Chord, Music Aviva's national chamber music competition for secondary school students, promises an afternoon of extraordinary listening as 12 ensembles vie for major prizes and opportunities. That's Strike a Chord, this Saturday afternoon from 2 to 6 p.m., live from Melbourne Recital Centre, here on 3MBS Melbourne.
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0: Yes, you get plenty of variety here on 3MBS. You're listening to Early Masters on 3MBS Digital with me, Tom Donnelly. I'll move forward, we'll go around in circles, whichever way you want to look at it, with music of Kvantz, Johann Joachim Kvantz, his flute concerto in E minor, played by Neil McLaren Flute with Camerata, the Cambridge Camerata. Music of Kvantz.

Johann Joachim Kvantz, flute concerto in E minor, Neil McLaren flute with the Cambridge Baroque Camerata. And now it's time for Music for Elevenses. And today it's Mozart's Piano Concerto No. 23, played by Daniel Barenboim.

Mozart's Piano Concerto No. 23 in A, played by Daniel Barenboim, piano with the English Chamber Orchestra, conducted by the music man Daniel Barenboim. And we'll finish with some Giacomo Rossini, something to relax with. String Sonata No. 1 in G, played by I Celisti Italiani.

Giacomo Rossini having some fun there in his String Sonata No. 1 in G, played by I Solisti Italiani. And that's all the music we've got time for from Early Masters. Bye from me, Tom Donnelly. But give a very warm hello to John Cleghorn, who's here to present a lunchtime miscellany on 3MBS Digital. Or if you want to go downstairs, you can hear Richard Leatham with film scores on 103.5 FM. So anyway, have a great week. Loved playing the music today. Cheerio, and see you next week. Bye-bye.

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1: And so it's time for a lunchtime miscellany on 3MBS Digital. We begin with some music of Rossini. It's an overture to an opera, The Silken Ladder. It's been recorded many times and is still featured in modern concert repertoire. Music of Rossini, the overture to The Silken Ladder.

are the famous Rossini crescendo. We heard it clearly in the overture to the Silken Ladder. Richard Tonitin was conducting the Australian Chamber Orchestra. Music now of Albert Cattelby, lived until 1959, British composer of light orchestral music. Monastery Garden, Persian Market, that sort of music is, well, I think quite well known among many people. Adrian Lieper is conducting the Czechoslovak Radio Symphony Orchestra. But this time we hear Bells Across the Meadows by Albert Cattelby.

Bells Across the Meadows by Albert Katelmi. Adrian Lieper was conducting the Czechoslovak Radio Symphony Orchestra. Music now of Anton Bruckner, Austrian composer and organist of the 19th century, best known for his monumental symphonies. But here's something lighter. It's a rondo in C minor for string quartet and played by the Raphael Quartet. Music of Anton Bruckner.

Rondo in C minor by Anton Bruckner was played by the Raphael Quartet. Music now of Eric Coates, lived until 1957, well known as a composer of British light music. Here's a suite that he composed in 1944, entitled The Three Elizabeths Suite. And this is the middle one, the second of the Elizabeths, written in mind of Elizabeth of Glamis, who's better known as Queen Elizabeth the Queen Mother. And it's the March, Queen Elizabeth, and played by the London Pops Orchestra, Frederick Fennell conducting. Number two in the Suite for Orchestra by Eric Coates.

The Queen Elizabeth March from Three Elizabeth Suite by Eric Coates. The London Pops Orchestra, Frederick Fennell conducting. Turning now to the music of Alessandro Marcello, Italian composer of the Baroque era. Here's an oboe concerto that he composed, and it's performed for us by Kirsten Barry with the Australian Brandenburg Orchestra, Paul Dyer conducting. Oboe Concerto in D minor by Alessandro Marcello.

Oboe Concerto in D Minor by Alessandro Marcello. We heard Kirsten Barry with the Australian Brandenburg Orchestra, conductor Paul Dyer.

Drink to me only with thine eyes and Frere Jacques. We heard the soprano Margaret Price and the John McCarthy Orchestra and Chorus.

Some popular music from the 19th century. George Huber was conducting the Schwanen Salon Orchestra. Emmerich Kallmann, Hungarian composer of Viennese operetta, lived until 1953. One of his better-known operettas is Countess Maritza, and here are a couple of selections from that operetta.

Grusmir mein Wien from Countess Maritza by Emmerich Kallmann. It was sung by John Weaving. Vanko Chavdasky was conducting the Queensland Symphony Orchestra. And now, music of Handel.

Sonata for flute, violin and continuo in B minor by George Frederick Handel. And from Handel we go to music of his great contemporary, Johann Sebastian Bach. And it's a trio sonata number 6 in G major.

An arrangement of Trio Sonata No. 6 in G major by Johann Sebastian Bach, played by Peter Herford, organ, John Williams, guitar. Turning now to the music of Felix Mendelssohn and one of the works of his youth, one of the juvenile, or not really juvenile, but youthful, symphony for strings that he composed when he was aged just 13. He composed two versions of this work, one for strings and the other for wind instruments. Theodor Kuchar is conducting the Queensland Philharmonic Orchestra. Symphony for Strings No. 8 in D major by Felix Mendelssohn.

Symphony for Strings in D Major by Mendelssohn. The Queensland Philharmonic Orchestra, Theodore Kuchar conducting. Here's a Chopin waltz.

the Melbourne Recital Centre, and in a few moments the Strike A Chord program will begin.

0: Good afternoon, everyone. Hello, and welcome to Melbourne Recital Centre. My name is Sandra Willis, and I have the extraordinary privilege of being the CEO of Melbourne Recital Centre. And I would like to begin by acknowledging the traditional owners of the land on which we gather here, the Wurundjeri Woiwurrung people of the Kulin Nation, and also acknowledge the Bunurong Bunurong people of the Kulin Nation for their long and enduring connection to this land. I would also like to pay my respects to elders past, present, and to all Aboriginal and Torres Strait Islander people, and acknowledge that this land here on the south banks of the Birrawung has been a gathering place for our first musicians, our first artists, and our first storytellers for more than 60,000 years. So whether today is your first visit or perhaps it's your 50th visit, it is wonderful to welcome you here today to the stunning Elizabeth Murdoch Hall. For 17 years, Melbourne Recital Centre has partnered with Music Aviva Australia to bring exceptional performances to the stage. Together, we've created unforgettable live experiences for tens of thousands of music lovers. And that partnership continues today as we co-host Strike a Chord. This is the sixth iteration of Strike a Chord, and Melbourne Recital Centre has proudly been the home of the national finals throughout those years. Each year, this program has grown in reputation and impact, and this year, this hall will be filled with extraordinary young talent. By being here today, you are more than just an audience member. You are supporting the next generation of Australian musicians, the performers who will light up the stages like this one for many, many years and decades to come. Strike a Chord has been instrumental in nurturing Australia's emerging artists, and we applaud the entire Music Aviva team for their leadership and their transformational program. And I would also like to take a moment to thank the parents, the families, and the teachers in this room today. Because behind every young musician on this stage is a journey of early mornings, endless practice, long hours, and unwavering encouragement. And none of that has happened without you. So thank you to everyone who has given so much to help these young people reach this moment. And to our finalists, thank you for the courage that it takes to walk out on this stage, to walk from that dressing room, that experience of standing in the wings, that moment right before the stage manager opens the doors and says, "The stage is yours." We are so proud of the work and the dedication that these young people have given to be here today. And it is now my pleasure to welcome to the stage 3MBS presenter Amanda Smith, who will be your MC for the day. Thank you.
1: Thank you, Sandra Willis. And a very good afternoon to you all here at the Elizabeth Murdoch Hall at the Melbourne Recital Centre, or joining us on the live stream across Australia or via the live broadcast on 3MBS. Welcome to the national final of Music Aviva's Strike a Chord 2026. It's classical music's answer to Battle of the Bands. You're going to hear 12 ensembles of young musicians today who've been selected to play in the final of this championship section of Strike a Chord. They range in ages from 18 down to 11. They come from all around Australia. There are six trios, five quartets, an octet with a passion to, all with a passion to play and share chamber music. This year, a record number of 683 students entered Strike a Chord, and now it all comes down to this. The jury for today's final is made up of five top-notch musicians: Wilma Smith, who's the chair, Aura Goh, Rowan DeCourt, Fiona Sargent, and Brent Miller. I'll tell you about each of them a bit later on. Let's get underway with the music. The very first of the finalists to play for you and the judges is the Vanta Quartet from New South Wales. This is a self-tutored group they formed late last year. The quartet is made up of Roland Shu, violin, Haruki Muramatsu, viola, Roy Zhang, cello, and Kevin Chu is the pianist. Earlier this year, the Vanta Quartet won the Sydney Stedford Chamber Music Any Age category. Today they're playing the music of Richard Strauss, who actually was pretty young when he wrote this piece, just 20, I think. It's his piano quartet in C minor. Now, in 1885, Strauss entered this work in a best piano quartet competition in Berlin, and he won. He got a prize of 300 marks, which I calculated to be, I think, about 15,000 Australian dollars today. So, not a bad prize. To open the 2026 Streicher Chord National Final, please welcome, playing the first movement of this work, the Vanta Quartet.

pianist who's at Cranbrook School, the Vanta Quartet, bringing you the music of Richard Strauss. And they can go and relax now. Vanta, job done. Not easy being the first group. Next to play for you is the Nightingale Trio. This is a piano trio based in Melbourne. It's made up of the violinist Angela Deng from Strathcona Girls Grammar, cellist Annie Wong from the Victorian College of the Arts Secondary School, and pianist Charlie Wu from Caulfield Grammar. As individual musicians, Angela, Annie and Charlie have received numerous awards at competitions. Coming together as the Nightingale Trio, today they're performing 20th century music by Arno Babajanian. He was an Armenian Soviet composer. He wrote his piano trio in F-sharp minor in 1952. It was a huge hit, and it's the work that really secured his reputation as a composer in the USSR. You're going to hear the third movement from the piano trio in F-sharp minor by Arno Babajanian. Played by, from Victoria, please welcome the Nightingale Trio.

the Nightingale Trio. You heard there the violinist Angela Deng, who's in Year 9 at Strathcona Girls Grammar. Annie Wong, the cellist, is in Year 11 at the Victorian College of the Arts Secondary School. And the pianist Charlie Wu is in Year 8 at Caulfield Grammar. The Nightingale Trio played the music of Armenian Soviet composer Arno Babajanian. The next group to perform returns to strike a chord after appearing in the national final last year. ATC Trio is from Queensland. Another piano trio made up of Ellie Keong, violin, Patrick Phillips, cello, and Isabella Oxenbridge, piano. They each hold licentiate diplomas with distinction, and they've been recognised through prizes at state and national competitions. They share a passion for collaborative music making. The trio formed through the University of Queensland School of Music, Chamber Music Academy. And they will play the first movement of the Trio in B-flat by Franz Schubert. Schubert finished writing this piano trio in the last year of his all-too-short life. Here is the ATC Trio from Queensland.

More great playing, this time from the ATC Trio. Ellie Keong, the violinist, is from Brisbane State High School in Year 11. Patrick Phillips, the cellist, is also from Brisbane State High School. He's in Year 12. And the pianist, Isabella Oxenbridge, is in Year 12 at Canterbury College. Let me now fill you in a bit on who the judges are for this Striker Chord National Final. The chair of the judging panel is Wilma Smith. Wilma is Musica Viva Australia's Artistic Director of Competitions. She's a violinist in the Flinders Quartet, and she's also a guest concertmaster for orchestras around Australia and New Zealand. Aura Goh is head of piano at the Sir Zelman Cowan School of Music and Performance at Monash University. She was Musica Viva Australia's Future Maker in 2018-2019. And Rowan Decourt, he's been a cellist with the Melbourne Symphony Orchestra since 2009. He teaches cello and chamber music at the University of Melbourne. And reportedly, he's one of the tallest cellists in the world. I wonder if it was a choice between basketball or cello, Rowan. There are two other jury members. I'll fill you in on who they are a bit later on. I'm drip-feeding you information about the judges, because we must get on to the next performance from the LED trio. Now, not a light-emitting diode. L, E and D are the initials of the first names of the group's members, Leon, Emma and Diego. Emma Lee is the violinist, Leon Park the cellist, and Diego Yu the pianist. These three musicians were brought together through the Melbourne String Ensemble, and they study respectively with Fintan Murphy, David Berlin, and Glenn Riddle. The trio was also a finalist in Striker Chord 2025. Their aim is to continue their collaboration and development as both chamber and solo musicians. They've chosen to play music of Maurice Ravel, the opening movement of Ravel's piano trio in A minor. Please welcome from Victoria the LED trio.

LED trio. Violinist Emma Lee is in Year 11 at Lowther Hall Anglican Grammar. The cellist Leon Park is in Year 12 at Caulfield Grammar School. And the pianist Diego Yu is in Year 11 at Wesley College. Now, while the piano is being moved, it's an opportunity to say thank you to our sponsors. And on behalf of Music Aviva Australia, I'd like to acknowledge those who make all of this possible. Thank you to our Strike Accord principal partner, the Hanson Little Foundation, our strategic partner, the Melbourne Recital Centre, our university partner, Monash University, and our media and print partners, 3MBS, yay, and Special IT Print. We're also deeply grateful for the philanthropic support of these trusts and foundations, the Alan A.G.L. Shaw Endowment, the Chamber Music Foundation, the Di Jamison Family Foundation, the Mercer Family Foundation, the Patricia H. Reed Endowment, the Robert Sulzer Foundation, and the Scobie and Claire McKinnon Trust. Thank you. The world is definitely a better place for your support and generosity. And now to our fifth ensemble. It's Catoor Fabrique, another Victorian group. This group formed in 2023 and comprises Kane Shum, Kieran Lin, William Chia and Jun Gardner, all from Scott College. They're mentored by Roland Zhao. The name of the group comes from the French word to make, fabrique. These four musicians see performing at this year's Strike Accord as the culmination of their time together at school. Catoor Fabrique will play music by the contemporary Australian composer Paul Stanhope, his string quartet number 1, Elegies and Dances. It's a work in one movement. This is Catoor Fabrique. Please welcome them.

Quatuor Fabrique, playing Paul Stanhope's String Quartet No. 1, Elegies and Dances. Kane Shum and Kieran Lynn, the violinists. William Cheer playing viola, and June Gardner, the cellist. All students at Scotch College from years 10, 11 and 12. And moving on to the sixth group to be playing for you this afternoon, another string quartet. It's the Celeste Quartet from South Australia. Ayana Ishino, Alana Kennedy, Annika Ganesh and Sherry Cheng met when they were nine-year-olds in Adelaide Youth Orchestra. That's kind of a cute image, isn't it? They've been friends ever since, sharing their love of music, and they established their ensemble in 2024. So far, performance highlights for them include the Australian Swing Quartet's 40th anniversary celebrations, Recitals Australia's Lunch Hour series, the Elder Conservatorium String Quartet Weekend, and success in the Adelaide Strings Estedford. And they've chosen to play Alexander Borodin's second string quartet in D, the third movement, Notturno. Gosh, what a fabulous range of music we're getting here today. Please join me in welcoming now Celeste Quartet.

0: The Celeste Quartet from South Australia, playing music of Borodin. These musicians all go to different schools. The violinist, Ayana Ishino, goes to Marriottville High School, where she's in Year 11. The other violinist, Alana Kennedy, goes to St Dominic's Priory College. She's in Year 11. Annika Ganesh, the viola player, is in Year 11 at the Wilderness School. And the cellist, Sherry Cheng, is in Year 12 at Concordia College. So, after hearing from the first six groups, it's now time to pause. You deserve a break. Stretch your legs, rehydrate, powder your nose, etc., etc. This will be a 20-minute interval. So, see you here for more wonderful music in 20 minutes' time. Thank you.
1: Thank you, Amanda, and that's very good advice for our listeners at home. Powder your nose. 20 minutes interval. So we've returned to the Abbotsford studios at the Abbotsford Convent of 3MBS, and I'll take you through the next 20 minutes with some lovely music. And of course, you're listening to the finals of the 2026 Strike a Chord program, Music Aviva Australia's national competition, chamber music program for school-aged musicians. And I'm sure you'll agree what talented musicians we're hearing from this afternoon. The program was established in 2020 and it's all centred around this national competition, but it's supported by coaching sessions, workshops, performance, professional development. And there were 170 ensembles who entered this year's competition from a record-breaking 683 musicians. And isn't it great to know that chamber music, and in fact music in Australia, is in such very good hands as we're hearing today. Today we're hearing the finals in the 2026 competition. And the 12 finalists, the 12 ensembles, have been selected and are performing live at the Melbourne Recital Centre this afternoon. Well, you've probably heard it's a pretty full house and very enthusiastic. I imagine that family and friends of the musicians are in the audience there. And I imagine that family and friends are listening around Australia right now. So welcome to you all. The jury chair is Wilma Smith and she'll present the prizes on behalf of the jury panel. The winners will be announced at around about 20 to 6 this afternoon and we'll take you through till then. So far we've heard the Vanta Quartet from New South Wales, Nightingale Trio from Victoria, the ATC Trio from Queensland, the LED Trio from Victoria, and the Quattro Fabriche Quartet, the Celeste Quartet. The Fabriche Quartet is from Victoria. So we're going to have some music during this interval break. And I thought it might be nice to continue music that we began with today. We began with the first movement of Richard Strauss's Piano Quartet in C minor, and it was performed by the Vanta Quartet. Well, let's hear the second and third movements during this interval break, and they're performed by Quartetto Michelangelo.

small chamber groups to hear from this afternoon, made up of young musicians from around the country. So far, we've heard from trios and quartets of differing configurations. Now it's time for a bigger band. No violins, violas or cellos for JPMS Ensemble Sonore. They are a percussion group, as those of you here can see from the setup on the stage. The eight players are from various schools in Brisbane. One of them, Frederick Chen, first experienced the striker chord finals buzz as a 10-year-old. He's now sharing the adrenaline rush with his friends Anita, Chaska, Charlie, Hugh, Joyce, Lucas and Timothy, who've been working at weaving their individual creative perspectives into a collective interpretation of Sparkle Frog. This is the name of a work by the contemporary American composer Adam Silverman. Let's hear from Queensland's JPMS Ensemble Sonore with Sparkle Frog. Please welcome them.

There we go. So that was JPMS Ensemble Sonoray. 8 Brisbane-based percussionists, Hugh Tan from St. Patrick's College, Charlie Singh from St. Thomas More College, Joyce Wong from St. Aidan's Anglican Girls' School, Anita Lin from Holland Park State High School, Lucas Zhou from Brisbane State High School, Chaska Hung from Mansfield State High School, and Timothy Lee and Frederick Chen, also from Brisbane State High School. They range from being in years 9 through to 12, thanks to them, with the work by the American composer Adam Silverman, with the lovely title of Sparkle Frog. Now, while the furniture's being rearranged, on behalf of Musica Viva Australia, I want to now acknowledge the extraordinary contributions of the private donors. Their visionary support of Strike Accord ensures the best possible experience for all the participants. Particularly to acknowledge Marjorie Nicholas for her continued support of the position of Artistic Director of Competitions, also the Morovitz family in memory of Paul Morovitz, and the late Helen Dick, whose generous bequest was made in direct support of this work. And also to give thanks to Rowena Danziger, AM, for her pledge as the founding member of a new consortium that will help take Strike Accord forward from 2027 onwards. Musica Viva Australia thanks you all. To you also, as I said earlier in relation to the sponsors of this event, the world is a better place for your generosity, and Strike Accord couldn't happen without you. I also want to say something about all the young musicians performing here today, those you've already heard from and those yet to come, that I think it's brilliant in a world that's full of, you know, easy distractions, scrolling through your phone to as a activity, that these young people are interested in giving themselves over to working hard at a very difficult art form, one that requires technique and artistry, and that takes practice, practice, practice, that demands a lot of them. It's impressive. And yes, it is these musicians who are in the spotlight this afternoon, but following on from something that Sandra Willis said at the start of this concert, I also want to acknowledge all those who have made it possible for them to be here. The mums and dads, brothers and sisters, grandparents and other family and friends, you all know who you are. You who've listened since the earliest days when it was noise, not music, coming out of those instruments. Then through the tentative scales, the scratching away on the violin, the wrong notes on the piano. You who've been the musician's taxi service. You who've paid for the instruments and the lessons. You who've encouraged when it was needed and held back when that was what was the better thing to do. I hope you feel it's worth it to watch your musical kids developing into accomplished performers and who bring you and all of us the deep pleasure and meaning that music holds. Then there are the teachers and the mentors. I know that those of you who are here are living through every note as it's being played by your group. There's a very special thing about classical music, isn't there? A kind of thread that connects generation after generation. It's the line of succession where, you know, this person was taught by so-and-so, who was taught by so-and-so, and it goes all the way back to Mozart, who was taught by J.C. Bach, who learnt from his dad, and on it goes. It's your work as teachers and mentors that ignites the spark for another generation. Now, earlier I told you about some of the jury members for this competition, so now let's get jury members part two. In addition to Wilma Smith and Aura Goh and Rowan DeCourt, the other two members of the jury are Fiona Sargent. She's a founding member of the viola section of the Australian World Orchestra. Fiona's also a regular recitalist and chamber musician.
and Brent Miller. Brent is head of percussion at the Melbourne Conservatorium of Music, and he's the artistic director of the Australian Percussion Gathering. So clearly everything is in order, and time to welcome the next group, another piano trio to perform for you now, and the youngest group to make the finals of Strike a Chord this year. The Kingsland Piano Trio brings together violinist Evie Kourshava, cellist Sylvia Kourshava, and pianist Ryan Singh. These three have been involved in the Canberra Symphony Orchestra Future Pathways ensembles. And coming out of that, they formed this trio at the end of 2024. Within its first year, Kingsland won first prize in the 18 years and under chamber music section of the Australian National Eisteddfod, and first prize in the open age chamber music section of the ACT Music Academy competition. For these young players, selection as 2026 Strike a Chord finalists is a very exciting achievement. Today they're playing Beethoven, the first movement of the piano trio in E-flat. From the ACT, please welcome the Kingsland Piano Trio.

I just need to let you know that that was the Kingsland Piano Trio. Marvellous Evie Korshava, who's in Year 7 at Covenant Christian School. Sylvia Korshava, who's in Year 6 at Covenant Christian School. And Ryan Singh, the pianist, who's at Canberra Grammar School in Year 9. Another young piano trio to come now, this time from Western Australia. The Chromos Trio draws its name from the Greek word chroma, meaning colour, and the element chromium. Chromium is a metal that can be very highly polished. And let's see. It also creates a vivid spectrum of colour in compound. And as a trio, Chromos is interested in translating all those qualities into sound. Lucas Allmark, the violinist, and Zacharias Dettmer, the cellist, are both in the Western Australian Youth Orchestra. The pianist Michael Quinn is an international piano tuner, recently performing as a concert soloist in Italy. There are all PNI students in Perth. Chromos is playing an early work by Joseph Sook, written when he was a teenager. It's the piano trio in C minor, dramatic opening movement. So, please welcome Chromos Trio.

The Kramos Trio from WA, with music by Joseph Suk, the first movement of his piano trio in C minor. And those three musicians are all in Year 9 at different schools in Perth. Lucas Allmark, the violinist, is at Perth Modern School. Zacharias Zethner, the cellist, is at Bob Hawke College. And Michael Cooey, the pianist, is at Christchurch Grammar School. I'm loving this microphone. It's working. To a Victorian trio now, who are old hands at this event. The King Gussie Trio is making its third consecutive appearance at the Striker Chord National Final this year. David, Gabriel and Dylan are music scholars at Camberwell Grammar School. Together they've achieved success at Victorian Estedfords, and individually they've won prizes at national and international competitions. The trio has performed in masterclasses for Tyre Hussambeev, Sophie Rowell, Danny Goo, Caroline Almonte and Gil Sullivan, and has been broadcast on 3MBS a number of times. For their third consecutive Striker Chord final, the King Gussie Trio plays Schubert, the first movement of the piano trio in E-flat. From Victoria, here's the King Gussie Trio.

the Kin Gussie Trio. Those three from Camberwell Grammar School, David Chon, the violinist, Gabriel Liu, the cellist, both in Year 10, and Dylan Chan, the pianist, who's in Year 9, with music by Franz Schubert. And thank you, Kin Gussie Trio. Okay, just two more ensembles, two string quartets to hear from now. Time to welcome the Elijah Quartet from Queensland, and they're delighted to be making their national finals debut at Striker Chord. Ellie, Elizabeth, Jewel and Amy first met at Queensland Youth Orchestra, they say, yonks ago. And after watching what seemed like every second friend of theirs get hooked on chamber music, they decided to give it a go too. So in February this year, they formed the Elijah Quartet. Elijah, by the way, is a contraction of their names, Ellie, Elizabeth, Jewel and Amy. They say they've discovered that string quartets are equal parts musical collaboration, democratic discussion and occasional disagreement, just the way they like it. And they've chosen to play the music of Felix Mendelssohn from his string quartet in E-flat. They're playing the fourth movement. Please welcome the Elijah Quartet.

And that's the final movement of the string quartet in E-flat by Felix Mendelssohn, played by the Elijah Quartet from Queensland. This quartet is made up of violinists Ellie Keong and Elizabeth Liu. Ellie is in year 11 at Brisbane State High School, and Elizabeth is in year 12 at Queensland Academy of Science, Maths and Technologies. The viola player, Amy Seo, is in year 9 at Canterbury College, and the cellist, Jewel Young, is at Brisbane State High School in year 11. And so to our final ensemble for Strike Accord 2026. Quartet Avenoir is a multi-state group. Its members come from Tasmania, Victoria, New South Wales and Queensland. Violinists Samuel Hooper and Liam Beek, violist Jua Hun and cellist June Gardner all met in the Australian Youth Orchestra. Now, I'm not exactly sure how they rehearse or how often they come together, but they're under the guidance of Jos Jonker. They say that performing at the Melbourne Recital Centre is a long-standing artistic ambition. From New South Wales, Queensland, Tasmania and Victoria, Quartet Avenoir will play Tchaikovsky, the third and fourth movements of the String Quartet No. 1 in D. So if you could hold your applause until they've played both movements, do please welcome Quartet Avenoir.

0: A wonderful finish to this afternoon's performances, Quartet Avenoir, with music of Tchaikovsky. That group comprising Samuel Hooper, violin, from Taruna High School in Hobart. Samuel is in year 10. Liam Beek, violin, from Brisbane Boys College, where he's in year 11. Jua Hun plays viola and goes to MLC School in Sydney in year 12. And June Gardner, cello, is from Scott College in Melbourne in year 10. So that's it from all the performers. You've heard 12 very talented chamber groups play, young musicians from around the country. So now it's the job of the jury to thrash out the winners. They need to go into a private room to do that. There may be yelling, I suspect. Wilma Smith, Aura Go, Rowan DeCourt, Fiona Sargent and Brent Miller, go do your thing. The jury will probably take about 30 minutes, so while they're deliberating, you can have a break to again stretch your legs, grab a drink or a bite to eat, and engage in some robust discussion about all the magnificent music you've heard here today and who should win. See you back here for the results.
1: And welcome back to the 3MBS studio. While the jury deliberates, we'll have some music. You've been listening to the Strike a Chord program, Music Aviva is Australia's national chamber music program for school-aged musicians. And what extraordinary performances we've heard. They're all very mature performances and display a great amount of talent and dedication and countless hours of practice. The time while the jury deliberates, probably about a half an hour or so, gives us time to listen to some music, including the winner of the last year's Strike a Chord program, the Incredibos. And they are playing Edvard Grieg's String Quartet in G minor, Opus 27, the first movement.

0: Records for the Incredibles, last year's winner of the Strike Accord competition, run by Musica Viva Australia.
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0: You're listening to a special 3MBS afternoon this week, while the Strike Accord program run by Musica Viva Australia has been playing for us. Currently the jury is deliberating and we'll probably be back in about 15 minutes or so to announce the prizes. There have been some wonderful performances today. In fact, they've all been wonderful. In the second half of the program, we had the JPMS Ensemble Sonore from Queensland, the Kingsland Piano Trio from the ACT, the Kromos Trio from Western Australia, the Kingasi Trio from Victoria, the Elijah Quartet from Queensland, and Quartet Avonois, with players from Tasmania, Queensland, New South Wales and Victoria. And the standard has been magnificent in the competition this year. We'll return there in about 15 minutes or so. In the meantime, I'll play some music for you, and I'm going to play a music by Beethoven, the second and third movements of his piano trio in E-flat. We heard the first movement earlier in the competition today. This performance is by, just have to check, Lyrebird Trio.

the Lyrebird Trio played two movements from Beethoven's Piano Trio, number 1 in E-flat. And that's music being played while we're waiting for the jury for the Strike a Chord program to return. They'll probably be returning in about 5 to 10 minutes. The Strike a Chord program is Musica Viva's Australia's National Chamber Music Program for school-aged musicians. And we heard some wonderful ensembles playing some beautiful music earlier today. The unenviable task goes to the jury. Wilma Smith, the chair, Aura Goh, Rohan DeCourt, Brent Miller, and Fiona Sargent. While we're waiting for the jury to return, I'll play another movement of Josef Suk's Piano Trio in C minor. We heard the first movement of it played by the Kronos Trio earlier in the program. This performance is by the Smetana Trio.

There's movement on stage. There's movement on stage. There's movement on stage. There's movement on stage. There's movement on stage. Well, I had thought we were going back to hear the jury outcome for Strike a Chord, the music competition for school-aged children, and what a performance or what a program it's been this afternoon. The jury will be back shortly, I believe. And in the meantime, let me tell you who the various ensembles were. There was the Avanta Quartet from New South Wales, Nightingale Trio from Victoria, the ACT Trio from Queensland, the LED Trio from Victoria, the Quartar Fabriques from Victoria, the Celeste Quartet from South Australia. They were in the first half. In the second half, we had the JPMS Ensemble Sonore from Queensland, the Kingsland Piano Trio from ACT, Kromos Trio from Western Australia, the Kingussie Trio from Victoria, the Elijah Quartet from Queensland, and the Quartet Avonois from all over the place. They were from Tasmania, Queensland, New South Wales, Victoria. And apparently the jury has made a decision and is coming back to the stage. So we'll go back very shortly to the Melbourne Recital Centre to hear the outcome of today's competition. There were 12 finalists from 170 entries, and the 170 entries comprised 683 musicians. An incredible number of musicians, and all of the 12 finalists were magnificent this afternoon. The jury still hasn't returned to the stage, but will be there very shortly. The jury's headed by the chair, Wilma Smith, very well known to the 3MBS audience, and other eminent musicians. Aura Go, Rohan de Kort, Brent Miller, Fiona Sargent. They have a very tough decision choosing the prize winners this afternoon. Still no jury, but I'm watching to see when they will return. Should be very shortly. The competition, the Strike a Chord program, was supported by a large number of philanthropists, and very grateful for those philanthropists for putting on this competition. It's wonderful for these young musicians. The jury will return very shortly, and
and we might have some music in the interim.

0: And that's where we leave Schubert and return to the Melbourne Recital Centre to hear the CEO of Musica Viva Australia, Anne Frankenberg.
1: Good evening, everybody, and welcome. My name is Anne Frankenberg, and I am the very proud CEO of Musica Viva Australia in this beautiful hall on Wurundjeri land. As you all know, our jurors had the most impossible task just then, and I'm pleased to report that the puff of white smoke has been forthcoming, and they are now ready to go. Just a few words with you before we do. 6 years ago, when Strike Accord was established, we knew that in every corner of this country there were exceptional, curious and creative young musicians who were practicing hard, learning together and making wonderful music. Our wish for Strike Accord was to champion these young musicians, to support them as they grew, and we've watched many of you grow up, to celebrate their achievements and to encourage more young people to discover the joy of making chamber music together. Importantly, we wanted this experience to be available not only to the extraordinary advanced students that you see on this stage, but also to those who were just beginning their musical journey. 6 years later, Strike Accord has grown into a truly national program of engagement. It now reaches young musicians in every state and territory through coaching delivered in schools, studios and homes, as well as regional and remote residencies that support teachers to establish and nurture flourishing musical programs. Our foundation section celebrates creativity and innovation among musicians who are just starting out. And our championship section brings us to today with 12 outstanding ensembles from across Australia performing in the national final. Strike Accord is only possible because of the generosity and commitment of our partners and supporters. And this year, we are particularly grateful to the Hanson Little Foundation, our principal partner, and to the Melbourne Recital Centre, our event partner. To our many donors and supporters, and to those of you who have had the forward thinking to recognise us with a gift in your will, we thank you. Your generosity makes it possible for young musicians across Australia to have opportunities like these. To our 12 finalists, congratulations on this outstanding achievement. I've been with you for every note of the way and with so much joy. You've already accomplished something remarkable by making it to the national final. We've been thrilled and inspired by your performances today, and we hope that today has given you the opportunity not only to perform at your very best, but to enjoy being together, to listen to each other, to meet other young musicians who share your passion, and to celebrate what you've achieved. Lastly, I want to acknowledge the communities around these young people that make events today possible. The parents, teachers, friends and mentors, each with a part to play in the ecosystem that supports the passion, purpose and aspirations of these young musicians. At Musica Viva Australia, we're very proud to be part of that community, to do our part in nurturing the next generation of talented musicians in the country. I'd now love to hand over to Musica Viva Australia's Artistic Director of Competitions and Jury Chair, Wilma Smith, to announce this year's jurors.
2: Thank you, Anne. What a thrilling afternoon of chamber music we've all shared. It does not get any easier, this job. In fact, Rowan said, I don't forgive you for this today. Congratulations to all of our musicians. Your performances today were thoroughly inspiring and made our task, as you know, very difficult. I would like to introduce our national final jurors for this year. Aura Goh, Head of Piano at Monash University. Brent Miller, Head of Percussion at Melbourne Conservatorium of Music. Rowan De Corte, Cello, Melbourne Symphony Orchestra. And Fiona Sargent, Viola, Melbourne Symphony Orchestra. Thank you. Thank you also to all our first round jurors who had the incredibly difficult task of narrowing down to 12 finalists. I will now hand over to Amanda to announce our prize winners for today.
3: Thanks, Wilma. Okay, well, yes, it's on to the prizes. 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We'll start with New South Wales. 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The winning group is the Vanta Quartet.

Hope your hands are okay. You've got a lot of clapping ahead of you in this section of prize giving. Next, the 3MBS prize, a live to air performance and interview for the winning ensemble on 3MBS's Melbourne in Concert program. 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The winner is LED Trio.

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The ensemble's performance will be promoted on air and on social media and will be available through 4MBS Plus, the 4MBS on-demand service. The winner of the 4MBS Prize is the ATC Trio.

The 5MBS Prize is a live-to-air performance and interview on 5MBS. 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The winner, Celeste Quartet.

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This will be a one-hour recording session in the Art Sound FM recording room with an audio technician. 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And the winner, the Kingsland Piano Trio.

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Almost turned Chromos into a quartet then. Okay, next up is the Firebird Trio Mentorship Prize. This is a 12-month mentorship with the Firebird Trio, and it's awarded to a trio that shows commitment and potential to take their ensemble to the next level. The prize includes coaching sessions, access to Firebird Trio rehearsals, and a collaborative performance with Firebird Trio, if circumstances allow. The 2026 winners of the Firebird Trio Mentorship Prize, the Nightingale Trio from Victoria. They seem to have lost a member. Firebird meets Nightingale. Another development prize now, the Flinders Quartet Mentorship Prize. This prize is a week of rehearsals and workshops alongside other Flinders Quartet mentored groups and culminating in a weekend of concerts. That'll be in November 2027. The prize is awarded by the jury in consultation with the Flinders Quartet to a string quartet that shows commitment and potential to take their ensemble to the next level. The winner of the Flinders Quartet Mentorship Prize this year, Elijah Quartet from Queensland.

Next, it's the Monash Chamber Music Prize, which is awarded to an outstanding trio or quartet that Monash University faculty believe will benefit from an intensive residency at that institution. The winning ensemble will receive a week of coaching at Monash University, culminating in a performance opportunity. The prize will also include travel and accommodation in Melbourne for the residency. This year's winner, Quartet Avenoir, the multi-state group.

Now to the Australian Music Prize, which acknowledges and celebrates the brilliant, diverse music of our home soil. This $2,000 cash prize is awarded to the group that gives the best performance of an Australian work at any stage of the competition. This year, the prize goes to, from Victoria, Catawor Fabrique.

So we're about to announce our top three groups, but first we'll announce the Craig Reynolds Encouragement Prize of $1,500, which goes to a group that has demonstrated outstanding potential in their performance today through qualities such as enthusiasm, conviction, musicality, stage presence, and interpretation. The winner of the Craig Reynolds Encouragement Prize is Vanta Quartet.

All right, now we're on to 3, 2, 1. Third prize, this is the Youth Music Foundation of Australia prize of $2,500. The prize is supported by the Youth Music Foundation of Australia, a voluntary arts organisation. It facilitates performance and international study opportunities for Australian musicians. The Youth Music Foundation provides assistance for musicians, educators, and students in a variety of ways. The winner of the Strike Accord third prize, ATC Trio.

And so to the second prize, the Paul Morovets Prize of $4,000. This prize is supported by the Morovets family in memory of Paul Morovets, who was one of the founding figures of Music Aviva in Melbourne. It acknowledges the importance of nurturing young talent and a generation of concert artists. The winner of the Paul Morovets second prize is Quartet Avenoir.

All right, now the big one we've all been waiting for, first prize. The Robert Sulzer Prize of $5,000. This is awarded by the Robert Sulzer Foundation, long-term supporters of the Melbourne International Chamber Music Competition, and instrumental in helping to shape the first 5 years of Strike a Chord. In awarding this prize, Music Aviva Australia also recognises the Robert Sulzer Foundation's ongoing commitment to this important initiative and the Foundation's desire to provide meaningful opportunities for young musicians in Australia. This year, in addition to the generous cash prize, there are two exciting new elements. The first is an invitation to attend the Australian Festival of Chamber Music Pathways Program 2027, supported by the Australian Festival of Chamber Music and Music Aviva Australia. The second is the opportunity to record a studio album with ABC Classic. The winner of the Robert Sulzer First Prize and 2026 Strike a Chord Champions, King Gussie Trio.

Congratulations, King Gussie. You don't have to make a speech. Congratulations indeed to all the prize winners, but also to each and every ensemble. These musicians have demonstrated persistence, dedication, and I have to say courage to make it here today. It's a huge and significant achievement to reach the national final stage. These 12 groups were selected from 170 ensembles Australia-wide. In recognition of their achievements, each of the following groups is going to receive a Striker Chord National Finalist Award of $500 in cash. So, please congratulate, first of all, the Celeste Quartet.

Next up, Chromos Trio. And now it's your turn, Elijah Quartet.

And now it's the turn of LED Trio. And finally, Quatuor Fabrique. And there's in fact one more, Nightingale Trio. So that brings us to the end of the Strike Accord National Final for 2026. It's been a brilliant concert for all of us listening here in the Elizabeth Murdoch Hall of the Melbourne Recital Centre and via the live stream, although you would have missed out when we had the microphone relay or the broadcast on 3MBS. This has been a very big event in the lives of these young musicians. Who knows what they'll go on to do in music and in other spheres of life. On behalf of Music Aviva Australia, I wish you all every success in whatever path you choose. Meanwhile, you've probably got exams coming up at school that you can focus on studying for now. But keep the music in your life too. It has been a joy to listen to you all.

I also want to acknowledge the judges who have had a very, very difficult job on their hands, and also acknowledge the brilliant backstage team here at the Melbourne Recital Centre, and to commend Musica Viva Australia rather than condemn them. Commend Musica Viva Australia. Strike a Chord is an absolutely massive project to organise, and one I'm sure that all the participating musicians are very grateful for. Thank you all for being part of Strike a Chord 2026.

0: You've been listening to the finals of Musica Viva Australia's Strike a Chord competition, live from Melbourne Recital Centre. 3MBS has been pleased to be the official media partner for the competition, providing live broadcast and streaming services today. Congratulations to King Gussie Trio on their fantastic performance and to all the ensembles on their performances this afternoon. We look forward to welcoming the winners of the 3MBS prize, LED Trio, to the station soon for a live-to-air broadcast and a chat about their experiences during Strike a Chord. And finally, thanks to the 3MBS team who made it all happen today. Producer Adrian McInerney, sound engineers Kieran McCoy and Jack Delaney, videographer Michael Dufronio, video streaming producers Sam Bignall and Jackson Clark, broadcast engineer Bert Fabre, media services manager Michelle Hérault, and station presenters Doug Beecroft and Damien Nalen. I'm Liz O'Keefe and I'll be back with you shortly after Community Arts Voice with tonight's The World of Baroque.
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3: Inverloch Jazz Club presents the Yolanda Ingley Quartet with a tribute to Billie Holiday. 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Tickets are $18. 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

Well, it's Liz O'Keefe again, back with you until 8 this evening with The World of Baroque. We have music by Jean-Baptiste Stuck, Haydn, Telemann, and I hope, Carl-Philipp Emanuel Bach today, if we have enough time. We'll start our programme with Jean-Philippe Rameau's Pièce de Clavecin en Concert, the deuxième concert. The early 1740s were lean years for Rameau. A magnificent series of operas had established his reputation as the foremost living French composer. But during these lean years, he revised existing works and published his Pièce de Clavecin en Concert, that is, pieces for harpsichord ensemble playing. And he published them in 1741. Today, Trio Sonnerie plays Rameau's Pièce de Clavecin en Concert, deuxième concert, the second concert.

Trio Sonnerie with Jean-Philippe Rameau's pièce Le Clavecin en Concert, the second concert, the deuxième concert. You're with me, Liz O'Keefe, here on 3MBS and the programme, of course, The World of Baroque. Well, we're kind of staying in France. We have a work by Italian-French composer Jean-Baptiste Stuck, who was born in 1680 in Tuscany and moved to Paris in the early 1700s. Stuck wrote operas and secular cantatas, and from his first book of cantatas for solo voice and ensemble, we have Céphale et Aurore, Cephalus and Aurora. The story comes from Ovid's Metamorphoses. Aurora, the Roman goddess of the dawn, falls in love with the mortal Cephalus and carries him away to live with her on Mount Olympus. Today we hear the late and much lamented Australian soprano Taryn Fiebig as Aurora, accompanied by Stuck specialists Ensemble Battistin. Stuck's nickname was Battistin.

the cantata Cephal et Oro, Cephalus and Aurora, with soprano Taryn Fiebig and the ensemble Battistan. So here we are on 3MBS Melbourne with the World of Baroque and with me, Liz O'Keefe. And we're going to Franz Joseph Haydn now, an early string quartet. Haydn perhaps generally regarded as a more classical musician, but he had a very long life and he started very early, and his early quartets were written and published in the 1760s. In later life, he said that he discovered the string quartet form by accident. And the Opus 1 quartets were in fact called Sinfonia a più strumenti obbligati, symphonies for many obbligato instruments. They follow the 5-4 movement of the Divertimento, and their minuets frame a central slow movement. Today, the Kodály Quartet plays Haydn's string quartet in C, Opus 1, number 6.

The Kodály Quartet with Haydn's String Quartet in C, Opus 1, No. 6, published in the 1760s. Well, quite a big work coming up now. Georg Philipp Telemann's Messiah. He wrote it in 1759. It's in two parts. The first part announces the advent of the Messiah, where the love of God for the people is revealed. In the second part, the passion and death of God are described from the point of view of Miriam and Deborah, both women of the Old Testament. Unusually, there's no evangelist, nor a large choir, nor a specifically biblical text. Thus, it's, for example, the complete opposite of Handel's better-known version. Today's soloists are soprano Suzanne Borschut-Rohweder, contralto Gabriele Kunzler, tenor Holger Off, and bass Eckhard Trox. Wolfgang Zilcher conducts the Hamburg Philharmonic Orchestra in Georg Philipp Telemann's Messiah.

Georg Philipp Telemann, incapable of writing a boring piece of music. That was his Messiah. We heard soloists soprano Suzanne Borchert-Rohweder, contralto Gabriele Kunzler, tenor Holger Off, and bass Eckhard Trox. Wolfgang Zilcher conducted the Hamburg Philharmonic Orchestra. Well, we're going to depart from our scheduled program for reasons of time. And we're going to now go to France, back to France, for a violin sonata from Jean-Marie Leclerc, his sonata in A major, opus 1, number 5, from an album from Théotime Langlois Desfort, violinist, and William Christie. It's called Generations. Christie, very old, Théotime, very young.

Teoteam Langlois de Schwart on violin and William Christie at the harpsichord in Jean-Marie Leclerc's Sonata in A Major, Opus 1, Number 5. That's our programme for this evening, and I hope you've enjoyed the music in this evening's World of Baroque, and thanks for joining me, Liz O'Keefe. Don't go away, though. Stay with 3MBS for Saturday Night Classics with Gabrielle Keating.

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1: Well, good evening and welcome to Saturday Night Classics on this beautiful spring day. We are definitely heading into spring at the moment. I'm Gabrielle Keating, and again I'm presenting a programme of works as selected by Kate Capewell. Now, some of you may have had the good fortune to attend the Musica Viva Australia Strike Accord National Championship this afternoon at Melbourne Recital Centre, or you may have heard the live broadcast from 3MBS. If you missed both or you'd like to hear it again, you will be able to find it on the 3MBS.

Oschernacht, O Lovely Night, the text by Georg Dormer, a warm flowing song about a magical summer night. Spätherbst, Late Autumn, a text by Hermann Ahlmers, capturing a cold, melancholic seasonal shift. Habendlied, the evening song, a text by Friedrich Hebel, offering a serene and solemn evening prayer, and Warum, Why, a text by Johann Wolfgang von Goethe. A short and probing philosophical question set to music. In December 1884, 1 week after publication, the first public performance took place in the large Gewandhaus Hall in Cologne. However, the pieces found their primary target audience in private performances as domestic music. Even today, the songs recommend themselves for smaller choral settings or assemblies with piano accompaniment. We'll now hear Brahms' four quartets sung by the Cologne Chamber Choir under the direction of Peter Neumann. The pianist is Thomas Pam.

0: The Cologne Chamber Choir, under the direction of Peter Neumann, with pianist Thomas Palm, performed Johannes Brahms' Four Quartets.
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0: 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And reminder, we do have a text line if you'd like to make contact. The number is 0485011035. Well, Franz Joseph Haydn wrote his Symphony No. 31 in D in 1765, when he had become the de facto Kapellmeister at Esterházy. He wrote 104 numbered symphonies, so this symphony was composed relatively early in his career. Nicknamed the Horn Signal, there are few more thrilling openings in music, with its unusual scoring of four horns braying their brave fanfares with a pomp and a total lack of inhibition. There is much about this symphony to suggest Haydn was using it to give the players of what had virtually become his orchestra a showcase on which to show off their talents. It appears also that Prince Nicholas had only recently brought the number of horn players in his orchestra back to four, and the Horn Signal was written to celebrate that event. Webster describes the work as a splendidly ostentatious work, displaying the prowess of the horn players to maximum effect across all four movements. Haydn's Symphony No. 31 in D, the Horn Signal, is performed by the Orchestra of St. Luke's, conducted by Sir Charles McCarris.

Sir Charles Mackerras conducted the Orchestra of St. Luke's in this performance of Haydn's Symphony No. 31 in D, The Horn Signal. Well, Franz Schubert's final chamber work, his string quintet in C, is sometimes called the cello quintet because it's scored for string quartet with the addition of a second cello rather than a viola, which is more usual. Composed in 1828 and completed in late September, just 2 months before his death, Schubert submitted the quintet to a publisher for consideration. The reply he received was only wanting to see some of Schubert's vocal works and piano pieces. Even at this late stage in his short career, Schubert's fame rested on his songs and piano pieces, and he was not taken seriously as a composer of chamber music. The quintet was unpublished at Schubert's death and remained neglected for 25 years until it was published in 1853. It's now considered to be one of Schubert's finest works, as well as one of the greatest compositions in all of chamber music. In particular, the second movement, the Adagio, is particularly loved, very slow, serene and emotional. We'll now hear the second movement of Schubert's string quartet in C, performed by the cellist Miklós Pirényi with the Takács Quartet.

0: Cellist Miklós Perennel with the Takács Quartet performed the second movement, the Adagio, from Schubert's String Quintet in C.
1: Now in its 17th year, Melbourne Recital Centre's Great Romantics competition is back this September. You're invited to watch as 8 finalists from around the country battle it out for the prestigious Elizabeth Murdoch Prize. The Great Romantics competition, Saturday the 12th of September. 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A 3MBS sponsor.
0: Beethoven's Piano Sonata No. 21 in C, the Waldstein, completed in 1804, surpassed his previous sonatas in its scope. It's a key work in what is known as Beethoven's heroic decade, 1803 to 1812, and set a standard piano composition in the grand manner. It was the first piano sonata composed after Beethoven had drafted his magnificent and groundbreaking Third Symphony, the Eroica. And it seems that a little of the revolutionary spirit of the symphony rushed off on the Waldstein Sonata. Dedicated to his friend and patron, Count Ferdinand Ernst Gabriel von Waldstein, this sonata broke new ground with an expansive scale, orchestral textures, and demanding technical brilliance. Beethoven's Piano Sonata No. 21 in C, the Waldstein, is performed by Radu Lupu.

Radu Lupu performed Beethoven's Piano Sonata No. 21 in C, the Waldstein. Well, that brings to an end our programme for today. I'm Gabrielle Keating, and I do hope you've enjoyed the works in our programme tonight, which of course have been selected by Kay Capewell. You've been listening to Saturday Night Classics on 3MBS 103.5 FM. Remember, we're always looking for new subscribers. 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I'll be back again, of course, next week for more Saturday Night Classics. And coming up now is All That Jazz with Harry Corrales. I'm Gabrielle Keating, saying goodbye for now.

Hello and welcome to All That Jazz to Midnight. My name is Harry Giles and I'm bringing you some great music tonight. Some new artists I've never played before. And I even managed to sneak in an Australian act, which I haven't been doing of late, which I should be. But we'll start off, as we know, we are celebrating Miles Davis's 100th year. And we'll start off with an album, Something Else, by saxophonist Julian Cannibal Adderley. Recorded in 1958 on the Blue Note label, this album was recorded during Adderley's membership of the Miles Davis First Great Quintet, and it also marks one of the few recordings Davis made as a sideman after 1955. Miles Davis plays several of the first solos, composed the bluesy title track, and according to the liner notes, chose most of the material. So we are starting off with the track Something Else.

Something else, Miles Davis, and that was recorded at Rudy Van Gelder's Englewood Studios with the 35-foot-high dome ceiling, and that you could just hear that in here in the studio. Nice revealing speakers, Yamaha YS7, I think they're called. Should look them up, or is it HS7? Maybe HS7. Anyway, Miles Davis on the trumpet, Cannibal Adderley on the alto sax, Hank Jones piano, Sam Jones bass, and Art Blakey on the drums. And the album is called Something Else, that we heard the title track. Recorded in 1959 on the Blue Note label. Recently re-released on Kraft Recordings, Art Pepper's Surf Ride from 1957. We'll start off with Brown Gold.

That was Art Pepper with three original tracks, three original compositions. We heard Brown Gold, Holiday Flight, and the title track, Surf Ride. All little shorties, short pieces, but really good. And the reason I picked these two, three tracks is because Hampton Halls is on the piano. I really love Hampton Halls. Art Pepper on the alto sax, Joe Mondragon on the bass, Larry Bunker on the drums. The album was called Surf Ride, released in 1957 on Savoy Records, and it was remastered last year on Craft Recording, so you can get it on lovely vinyl. And digital, of course, which is what that is. Well, it's all digital here. We haven't got any analog turntables here. Not many radio stations have these days, but the ones they have, they're great. Let's go back home, back to Australia, and we'll hear The Rookies with the Eric Dolphy composition, Hat and Beard.

0: The Rookies with Eric Dolphy's Hat and Beard, Greg Scher on the alto sax, Joel Trigg the piano, Tom Sly on the trumpet, Oscar Nalen double bass, and Chris Cameron on drums. That was from the 2021 release Play Jazz, and you can still get the vinyl on Bandcamp or any other medium you would like.
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0: Next up is 15, the first album from the collective trio of saxophonist and flautist Henry Threadgill, pianist Vijay Iyer, and drummer Daphnis Prieto. Came out on August 21st on Nonesuch Records. It is the label debut for all three musicians. The record takes its name from the number of years the trio has been performing together. First at a series of benefits of the New York City club, the Jazz Gallery, a club they have since played at periodically and then around the US and internationally. It comprises three compositions by Threadgill, Iyer, and two by Prieto. We'll listen to the Henry Threadgill compositions. We'll start with Last Night.

We heard three tracks from the album 15. The artists were Henry Threadgill on saxophone and flute, VJI on the piano, Daphnis Prieto on drums. All the tracks were Last Night, and we just

episode where coconuts fall. Next up is Steve Ellie's big band album, Naptown Sound, released in March 25, a heartfelt tribute to Indianapolis's rich jazz heritage, known effectively as Naptown. Indianapolis has been home to legendary artists like Wes Montgomery, Freddie Hubbard, J.J. Johnson, Slide Hampton, James Spaulding, Virgil Jones, and many more. Having performed with so many of these icons, including Slide Hampton, James Spaulding, Pookie Johnson and Virgil Jones, Ellie captures the spirit of the definitive Naptown sound in this recording.

We heard two tracks. That was Full House, a Wes Montgomery composition. The first up was Naptown Nights, a composition by Steve Alley. He was on the piano, Fender Rhodes, and composer. John Clayton was the famous bass player, conductor, saxophone, and woodwinds. There is 23 people to mention in this big, absolutely amazing big band. Dave Stryker was on guitar during that Full House track, and on the vibes was Russell Burge, vibes and percussion. Yeah, some great music. Moving forward with a jazz multi-instrumentalist and playwright, L.D. Levy returns with an album of improvisational originals. Now, it's written D space N space A space N space D space, so D-N-A-N-D. A veteran of the jazz scene, a self-taught virtuoso, Levy has toured Europe as a woodwind soloist and played in the past with the likes of Beaver Harris, Ed Blackwell, Don Cherry, Richard Davis, collaborating with the Astral Weeks bassist for a full LP, 1979's Cauldron, so he's been around a while. In 1980, Levy follow-up LP The Eagle and the King was awarded 5 stars by Downbeat. On D-N-A-N-D, Levy takes on the role of multitasker, picking up duty for woodwinds, piano and bass, constructing improvisations against himself and drummer Paul Westphal. The result is a collection of tracks both timbrous and intriguing, the record's often sparse instrumentation laying bare the physicality of the instruments. L.D. Levy.

That was L.D. Levy with two original compositions, Blue Lotus, and we just heard Smoke. He played the bass clarinet, alto flute, alto sax, piano and bass, and on the drums was Paul Westfall. The album is called DNAND, released in 2024 on the Portia record label. No catalogue number with that. Let's pump up the bit of fun now with Ray Brown, Herb Ellis and Monty Alexander from the 1988 release Triple Treat 2. Love what Ray says right at the start.

That was the Ray Brown Trio with, started off with Lined with a Groove, which is a Ray Brown composition, and we just heard Straighten Up and Fly Right, Nat King Cole and Irva Mills composition. Ray Brown on the bass, Herb Ellis guitar, and Monty Alexander on the piano. That was the album Triple Treat 2, 1988 on the Concord Jazz. Next up is bassist and composer Trevor Robinson. I played a track earlier on from his album. This is called The Deepest.

That was Trevor Robinson with The Deepest. He was the composer, and on the bass, Hina Okiwa on the saxophone, Seo Yen Im on the violin, Charles Kolitsa guitar, and Ben, that's all I got, drums. That album was called Bright Colors, 2026, on Powderfinger, and it came out about a month ago. And we will sneak in one more. Hopefully we won't need anything more than that, because I'm running out of music. This is the last piece, Donald Byrd from his album Fuego from 1960, and it's Amen.

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2: 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Well, you've been listening to All That Jazz. My name is Harry Corrales. I hope you've enjoyed the music. I had some fun tonight. I thought it was quite interesting, a little bit avant-garde. And that's all we have. Thanks for listening. Keep listening to 3MBS. Lots of great music all the time, every day of the week and every hour. Thanks again for listening. All the best. Good night.

This is Henry Fogel welcoming you to another edition of Collector's Corner. There are many famous violinists in the world, violinists who develop a huge international career, record for major labels, perform with major orchestras. There are also many other wonderful violinists whose careers just somehow don't have the same international visibility, but whose musical ability is probably equal to those of the superstars. We're going to feature on Collector's Corner today one of those, the Bulgarian violinist Elmira Darvarova. Elmira Darvarova was born in Bulgaria but escaped in the 1980s, partly through an error of a government clerk. In the early 1990s, she was the first female concertmaster of the Metropolitan Opera Orchestra, a position that she held for a few years and then left in order to establish more of a solo and chamber music career. But to this day, she is still the only female concertmaster of the Met Opera. Later on, I'll talk about some of the difficulties that she had politically in Bulgaria, but I want to begin with an example of her talent, a remarkable recording that she made of the Sonata for Solo Violin in D minor, Opus 27, Number 3, called Ballade, by Eugene Yesaya. Yesaya's set of six unaccompanied violin sonatas is one of the masterpieces of violin literature, following, I think, only Bach's six sonatas and partitas in terms of the quality of music for a single string instrument. The third, the Ballade, is one of the more famous of them. It's a very beautiful and clearly inspired work, and it is played with great passion and great tonal beauty by Elmira Darvarova.

Elmira Darvarova playing the third of the sonatas for unaccompanied violin by the Belgian composer and violin virtuoso Eugène Ysaÿe, the subtitle of that work, Ballade. We're featuring Bulgarian violinist Elmira Darvarova on Collector's Corner. And we're going to turn now to a compact disc she made on the Affetto label, same label, by the way, as the Ysaÿe recording, a disc called From Liszt to Ligeti, and it features a range of music for violin and piano. Her pianist is Thomas Weaver. We're going to hear Liszt's 12th Hungarian Rhapsody. Well, now, wait a minute, I hear you cry. Didn't Liszt write that just for piano? And the answer is yes, but he dedicated it to a famous violinist who was the concertmaster of Liszt's orchestra in Weimar at the time, the great Joseph Joachim. And Joachim was so flattered by this that later he took the piece and rearranged it for violin and piano. And he really didn't just transcribe it. He turned it into a work for violin with piano accompaniment for the most part. After all, Joachim was one of the great violinists, the one that Brahms wrote his concerto for. So at any rate, here is the Liszt Hungarian Rhapsody No. 2 is transformed by Joseph Joachim and played by Elmira Darvarova and Thomas Weaver.

You heard Joseph Joachim's arrangement for violin and piano of Liszt's Hungarian Rhapsody No. 12, which, when written as a piano piece, was dedicated to Joachim. It was played by Elmira Darvarova and pianist Thomas Weaver. Violinist Elmira Darvarova is our featured artist on Collector's Corner today. And we're going to hear a recording made live in performance in 1986 during the Sofia Music Weeks Festival in Bulgaria, featuring the great cellist Janos Starker with Elmira Darvarova in the duo for violin and cello by Zoltán Kodály. There's a really interesting story behind this performance, and I'm going to share it with you. From the notes to this recording written by Elmira Darvarova, at the time, I had known Janos Starker for 2 years, having first met him during the 1984 Varna Summer Music Festival, when he performed as a soloist with orchestra and also led master classes. While serving as translator and assistant for his 1984 master classes in Varna, I happened also to perform a solo violin recital at the same festival, which recital Janos Starker came to hear, curious about what kind of violinist his translator might be. After my concert, Starker embarked on a campaign to have me participate in his own concert programs, something which seemed impossible to arrange as my function as his translator was watched with suspicion by the Bulgarian secret services, and I was not allowed to even share the same taxi with him. During the next two-year period between Starker's first appearance in Bulgaria in 84 and the next concerts in 86, he tirelessly wrote numerous times to the state concert agency in Sofia, pleading with various officials to elicit their approval for me to be included as his duo partner in the 1986 concerts in Bulgaria. His first letter to the Bulgarian concert agency was met with an official answer denying that I exist. That's right, they replied that no violinist by the name of Elmira Darvarova exists in Bulgaria, despite the fact that they had assigned me just weeks before to be the translator of his masterclasses. They did not care that such egregious lies actually exposed their horrible villainy. They wanted just to prevent the artistic collaboration Starker was seeking with me, a citizen of communist Bulgaria. Such was the sinister situation with the arts in East Europe during the dark days of communism. Finally, after 2 years of attempts by Starker, an official approval was obtained for my participation in two of his 1986 concerts in Bulgaria at the Sofia Music Weeks Festival on June 19, 1986, and at the Summer Varna Festival on June 23rd of 1986, as his partner in Zoltán Kodály's duo, Opus 7. The rehearsal was watched by Bulgarian security agents who scrutinized every exchanged word and angrily confronted me for having accepted Starker's invitation to have lunch with him at a nearby restaurant. My humiliation was, of course, nothing new to Starker, who is a refugee from Hungary, himself deeply understood the reign of communist terror and had been encouraging me to leave my country for good. All of that is the story behind this performance you're about to hear of the Kodály duo. But I wanted to add a lovely postscript which explains how Darvarova came to America and came eventually to be a concertmaster at the Met Opera. She writes, "Shortly after our joint performance of the Kodály duo in Sofia and Varna, I was able to leave Bulgaria in a daring escape made possible by an administrative mistake. The communist passport officials erroneously had granted me exit documents for traveling to Germany. But despite quickly realizing their mistake and attempting to call me back to their office, they were just a little bit late in their timing, and I managed to slip out of the country."
I think sometimes we forget or we don't really fully understand what living in that kind of a dictatorship must have been like. So at any rate, here is this performance of the duo for violin and cello in three movements by Zoltán Kodály. It's a wonderful work, and it's beautifully played by Janos Starker and Elmira Darvarova.

0: recorded live at the Sofia Music Festival in June of 1986. Violinist Elmira Darvarova and cellist Janos Starker performed the duet for violin and cello by Zoltán Kodály. 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
0: Our feature artist today on Collector's Corner is Elmira Darvarova, a Bulgarian-born violinist who's made her career in America. She was, for some years, a concertmaster of the Metropolitan Opera, the only female to ever hold that position. Elmira Darvarova comes, quite honestly, by her relationship to the music of Eugene Ysaÿe. Darvarova, when she came to America, was the assistant of and studied with the great violinist Joseph Gingold at Indiana University. And Gingold was a student of Ysaÿe. We're going to hear now a recording that Darvarova made with two other musicians of the first string trio by Eugene Ysaÿe. And this, in fact, is the world premiere recording of Ysaÿe's final version, a work that he revised a number of times and had often been performed in an earlier version. But this recording uses his final manuscript, and it's performed by Elmira Darvarova, along with violist Ronald Carbone and cellist Samuel McGill.

When I hear a chamber work of that quality, I wonder why we don't hear it more often. The first of two string trios composed by Eugene Yesaya, played by Elmira Darvirova, Ronald Carbone, and Samuel McGill. We're featuring the Bulgarian-born, but really American now, violinist Elmira Darvirova on Collector's Corner. Here is a wonderful little piece. It's a miniature by Yino Hubai. It's one of his Chartist scenes called Herya Kati. Kati is a name, so translate this as, "Hey there, Katie." It's just a delightful piece and a virtuoso piece requiring great technique as well as beautiful, supple melodic shaping. Played by Elmira Darvirova and Thomas Weaver at the piano.

a chardas called Herja Kati, performed by Elmira Dalvarova and Thomas Weaver. This is from their compact disc on the Affetto label called From Liszt to Ligeti. And we're going to continue now with a really beautiful piece, sort of the opposite of what you just heard. This is just a lyrical outpouring. It's called Ballade in G minor by Carl Goldmark.

Ballade by Carl Goldmark, played by violinist Elmira Darvarova and pianist Thomas Weaver. Elmira Darvarova is our featured artist on this week's edition of Collector's Corner. One more excerpt from that wonderful CD called From Liszt to Ligeti. This is a grand duo concertante, an early work composed by Franz Liszt, written in 1835. It's a piece for violin and piano that was based on a romance entitled Le Marin by the French virtuoso Charles-Philippe Lafont. Lafont was a one-time rival of Paganini and even challenged Paganini to a duel. By the way, Paganini won. Lafont's modest romance, Le Marin, has led Liszt to write this extensive grand duo concertante, and Elmira Darvarova added a cadenza to it as well, which is great fun. It's a terrific piece, very enjoyable. Elmira Darvarova and Thomas Weaver.

Franz Liszt's Grand Duo Concertant for Violin and Piano on the romance Le Marin, played by Elmira Darvarova and Thomas Weaver. This edition of Collector's Corner is going to conclude now as Elmira Darvarova and Thomas Weaver perform a very beautiful piece and one we don't hear often enough, Adagio for Violin and Piano by Zoltán Kodály.

The Adagio by Zoltán Kodály for piano and violin, played by Elmira Darvarova and Thomas Weaver. Collector's Corner today has been, in fact, devoted to the Bulgarian violinist who made most of her career in America and was, for a few years, the only female concertmaster ever of the Metropolitan Opera Orchestra, Elmira Darvarova. I hope you've enjoyed this program. We played a quite wide range of music by a number of different composers. Next week, one composer, Anton Bruckner. You'll hear the Eighth Symphony in a live performance with the Bavarian Radio Orchestra, conducted by one of the great Bruckner conductors of the 20th century, Eugen Joachim. In addition, we'll hear the Te Deum and other choral music of Bruckner, also conducted by Joachim. The week after that, by the way, we will feature a complete concert given by the American Symphony Orchestra, conducted by Jascha Horenstein in 1969, and featuring Beethoven's Egmont Overture and then Gustav Mahler's Ninth Symphony. This is Henry Fogel, your host on Collector's Corner. I hope that you enjoy the program and that you'll be with me every week as we explore unusual and rare recordings from my own collection. Collector's Corner is distributed by the WFMT Radio Network.

That was The Fantasy on Themes by Franz Schubert, composed by Carl Czerny, performed by Barry Tuckwell on the horn, and Daniel Blumenthal on the piano.

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That was the Flute Sonata in G minor, composed by Johann Joachim Quantz, performed by the Elysium Ensemble.

0: You've been listening to the Trio Sonato for Flute, Oboe, Dalmor, and Basso Continuo, composed by Johann Joachim Quantz, performed by the Musica Poetica.
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That was the Octet in E-flat, composed by Antonín Rajka, performed by the ensemble Karl Stamitz.

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That was the Piano Sonata No. 6 in C, composed by Baldassare Galuppi, performed by Ilario Grigoletto, harpsichord.

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That was Violin Concerto in E Minor, composed by Giuseppe Tartini, performed by Uto Uji, violin, and E. Sulisti Vinici, and conducted by Claudio Simoni.

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Mark Shepherd with you for the Early Music Experience. This week, instrumental music by two younger contemporaries of Monteverdi, whose respective lives were both cut short by the plague during the 1630s, Dario Castello and Carlo Farina. Both were born in northern Italy around 1600, Castello in Venice and Farina in Mantua. Castello remained in Venice and was violinist at St. Mark's, as well as a wind player of some renown. Farina travelled further afield and was concertmaster in Dresden under Heinrich Schütz during the late 1620s. It was in Dresden that Farina published five volumes of instrumental music, described as pavans, galliards, brandy, mascherate, French airs and sinfonias. Although incorporating much dance music, the collection also includes early examples of independent sonatas and are as much music for listening as music for dancing. Nonetheless, we'll start with some dances, a selection of four-part brandy or branle, music by Carlo Farina.

Some four-part dances by Carlo Farina, played there by the Accademia del Ricercare, directed by Pietro Pusca. Music now by Farina's contemporary, Dario Castello. He published two highly influential collections of sonatas in Venice during the 1620s, the Sonate Concertate in Stil Moderno, or Concerted Sonatas in the Modern Style. Book one appeared in 1621, and book two in 1629. The sonatas are variously scored for 1 to 4 instruments and continuo, and they can be played by both wind and string instruments, or combinations thereof. Here's a two-part sonata played by Ensemble Aurora, with violin and dulcian as the two solo instruments.

0: Two sonatas by Dario Castello from his second book of concerted sonatas in the modern style. We heard sonatas numbers 8 and 17, the first played by Ensemble Aurora, with Enrico Gatti playing the solo violin and Elena Bianchi the dulcian. Sonata number 17 was played by In Alto, directed by Lambert Colson, a sonata for cornet, violin and continuo, and with sections that included a second cornet and violin acting as an echo.
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a sonata by Dario Castello for two violins, Dulcian and Continuo, sonata number 11 from his first book of concerted sonatas. Richard Egar directed members of the Academy of Ancient Music. You're listening to The Early Music Experience, instrumental music this week from early 17th century composers Carlo Farina and Dario Castello. Farina's second book of pavans, galliards and currente includes an extensive four-part sonata dubbed the Capriccio Stravagante. It incorporates a sequence of movements alternating between duple and triple time, suggestive of dance music, and also a range of picturesque movements, including imitations of trumpets and trombones, flutes, guitars, a soldier's fanfare, some chickens, a few cats, a dog, and finally the piece slowly fades away. The Capriccio Stravagante by Carlo Farina.

A capricious and extravagant sonata indeed. The Capriccio Stravagante by Carlo Farina, played there by Ensemble Clematis, directed by Leonardo García Alarcón. We close the programme with something a little less capricious, but by no means any less expressive. This sonata by Dario Castello for cornet, violin and continuo.

Sonata No. 3 from Dario Castello's second book of sonatas in the modern style of 1629, played there by Ensemble La Fenice with cornetist Jean Tuberi and violinist Enrico Parizzi. And that rounds out this week's Early Music Experience. I'm Mark Shepherd. Thanks for your company. Stay with us here on 3MBS Melbourne.

Good morning and welcome to Hymns Old and New for this Sunday, the 30th of August. We begin with one of the hymns of Isaac Watts, Give Me the Wings of Faith, sung to the Orlando Gibbons tune Song 67, which first appeared in 1623.

Orlando Gibbons' tune there, Setting Words by Isaac Watts, Give Me the Wings of Faith. The choir of Trinity College, Cambridge, conducted by Richard Marlowe, who also wrote the double descants that you heard in that version. The organist was Christopher Allsop. Our next hymn, Let Earth and Heaven Agree, is the first of two Charles Wesley hymns this morning. The tune, Millennium, is thought to have been an English melody taken by early settlers to Tennessee and Kentucky. Its first American appearance was in Henry Ward Beecher's Plymouth Collection in 1855, and later in England, the 1876 Methodist Hymn Book.

Charles Wesley's hymn there, Let Earth and Heaven Agree. John Chapman conducted the choir of Methodist Central Hall, Westminster, with the Epworth Choir. The organist was Keith Beniston. Charlotte Eliot's hymn, Just As I Am, Without One Plea, was published in the 1836 edition of the Invalid's Hymn Book. She herself was not well at the time she wrote her statement of faith, as she lay awake oppressed by her weakness and by many a doubt. Here it is, sung to Arthur Brown's melody, Saffron Walden.

The choir of King's College Cambridge there, with Arthur Brown's tune to words by Charlotte Elliott, Just As I Am Without One Plea. Stephen Clebury conducted the choir in his own arrangement of that hymn, and the organist was Richard Gowers. From time to time, we've included in our selection some 19th century hymns by Francis Ridley Havergal. This one is Lord, Speak to Me That I May Speak, and the tune Galilee is one by Philip Arms, who was born in the same year as Miss Havergal, 1836.

Philip Arm's tune, to words by Francis Havergal, Lord, speak to me that I may speak. The St. Michael Singers of Coventry were conducted by Paul Leddington Wright, and David Poulter was at the organ. Love Divine, or Love's Excelling, our second hymn this morning by Charles Wesley, has been blessed with at least three tunes to which it is sung in different places. Today we have Hyfrydol, which means good cheer, a melody from Wales by Roland Pritchard. In this performance, Melbourne's Trinity College Choir is accompanied by the Australian Chamber Brass Ensemble with organist Jonathan Bradley.

Roland Pritchard's tune there to words by Charles Wesley, Love Divine, All Loves Excelling. The Choir of Trinity College Melbourne, together with the Australian Chamber Brass Ensemble and organist Jonathan Bradley. 2 weeks ago in this programme, John Bode's hymn, O Jesus, I Have Promised, was sung to James Elliott's tune, Day of Rest. Today, the tune is Wolvercote, composed for John Bode's words by William Ferguson.

The Truro Cathedral Choir, directed by Andrew Nethsinger there, singing William Ferguson's tune to John Bode's words, "O Jesus, I Have Promised." The organist was Simon Morley. In 1856, John Henry Newman published his poem, "The Dream of Gerontius," from which comes the hymn, "Praise to the Holiest in the Height," which also has an association with more than one tune. This morning, Richmond is the choice, with the choir of King's College, Cambridge.

0: and the 7 second echo of King's College, Cambridge Chapel there, ending our selection of hymns for today. Thomas Hawes' tune, Richmond, to words by Cardinal John Henry Newman, Praise to the Holiest in the Height. The choir was conducted by Stephen Clebury, and the organist was Richard Farnes.
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0: Good morning. Michael Leighton-Jones welcoming you to our programme of organ and choral music for the 13th Sunday after Trinity, or, if you prefer, the 15th Sunday after Pentecost. Since it is the 5th Sunday of the month, I'm sitting in for Alan, Daniel and Simon, giving them a well-earned day off. In Christian liturgical worship, the preces, derived from the Latin for prayers, describes a series of short petitions said or sung as versicles and responses by the officiant and the gathered worshippers respectively. Versicle and response is one of the oldest forms of prayer in Christianity, with its roots in Hebrew prayers during the time of the Temple in Jerusalem. These preces open both morning and evening prayer in the Anglican Rite. Our programme today opens with the Preces by Orlando Gibbons, which continues straight into his setting of one of the Psalms for the 30th morning, number 145, I will magnify thee, O God my King.

The Clerks of Oxenford there, directed by David Woolston, singing the Preces and Responses and the setting of Psalm 145, I Will Magnify Thee, O God My King, by Orlando Gibbons. Sweelinck was a Flemish composer of the late 16th and early 17th century who was known as the Orpheus of Amsterdam. He was a master musician whose students helped shape the North German organ tradition that would later influence composers like J.S. Bach. His setting of Psalm 23, Mon Dieu me paie sous sa puissance haute, or the German chorale version, Mein Hüter und mein Hirt, is a set of keyboard variations based on the Geneva Psalter tune. Sweelinck wrote influential variation sets for organ and harpsichord using Protestant psalm tunes.

Dutch organist Leo van Dusselaar, playing music by Swelinck. His set of variations on the Geneva Psalm tune for Psalm 23. Sir Charles Villiers Stanford had a great influence on English church music, not only through his teaching at the Royal College of Music, but also through his own compositions. His many settings for morning and evening services are still sung a century after his death, as are his anthems and settings of psalms. The choir of St. Paul's Cathedral, London, under the direction of John Scott, sing Stanford's dramatic version of Psalm 23, "The Lord is my shepherd." The organist is Andrew Lucas.

0: The music of Sir Charles Stanford there, his setting of The Lord is My Shepherd, proving his ability to be very aware of the possibility of word setting there. St Paul's Cathedral Choir London, directed by John Scott, and the organist was Andrew Lucas. And organ and choral music continues right after these messages.
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1: Joseph Gabriel Rheinberger was a 19th century composer and organist from Liechtenstein who lived in Bavaria for most of his life. When he was only 7 years old, he was already serving as organist at the Vaduz Parish Church, and his first composition was performed the following year. The stylistic influences on Rheinberger ranged from contemporaries such as Brahms to composers from earlier times such as Mendelssohn, Schumann, Schubert, and above all, Bach. We're going to hear a movement from his Organ Sonata No. 2 in A-flat, one of 20 sonatas in 20 different keys, of a projected set of 24 sonatas in all the keys. Wolfgang Rubsam is at the organ of Fulda Cathedral in this 1998 recording.

The music of Josef Rheinberger, the second movement of his Organ Sonata No. 2 in A-flat. The organist was Wolfgang Rupsam. An earlier composer, Mendelssohn, set Luther's German translation of Psalm 42, Wie der Hirsch schreit, like as the hart desireth the water brook. And at the work's first performance in Leipzig on New Year's Day 1838, he conducted the Leipzig Gewandhaus Orchestra. Schumann thought that this setting of Psalm 42 was the highest point that Mendelssohn reached as a composer for church music. Indeed, the highest point recent church music had reached at all. Mendelssohn himself described it as my best sacred piece, the best thing I have composed in this manner, a work I hold in greater regard than most of my other compositions. Well, you can judge for yourselves as we hear Joseph Flummerfelt directing the Westminster Choir College Chorus with organist Nancy Ann Parella in the first movement of Mendelssohn's cantata, Like as the Heart.

Music of Felix Mendelssohn there, his setting of Psalm 42, As Pants the Heart, or Like as the Heart Desires the Water Brooks, his Opus 42. Nancy Ann Parello was the organist, and the Westminster Choir College chorus was directed by Joseph Flummerfelt. From the late 1930s, English composer Herbert Howells turned increasingly to choral and organ music, with a second series of psalm preludes, followed by a set of six pieces begun in 1939, of which the third, Master Tallis's Testament, was a particular favourite of the composer's. A set of four anthems, originally titled In Time of War, and including the popular Like as the Heart, followed in early 1941. In August of that year, Howells was invited to serve as acting organist of St John's College, Cambridge, replacing Robin Orr, who was away on active service in World War II. Howells' association with Cambridge, which lasted until the end of the war in 1945, was a productive and happy period for him. John Harper conducts the choir of Magdalen College, Oxford, in this setting by Howells of the words from Psalm 42, Like as the Heart.

One of Herbert Howell's best-loved works, his setting of Like as the Heart, words from Psalm 42. John Harper conducted the choir of Magdalen College, Oxford. This morning's main work is Bach's cantata BWV 102, Lord, Your Eyes Look for Faith. It was written for the 10th Sunday after Trinity, and was first heard almost exactly 300 years ago, on the 25th of August, 1726, in St. Thomas's Church in Leipzig. The prescribed readings for the Sunday were from the First Epistle to the Corinthians, different gifts but one Spirit, and from the Gospel of Luke, Jesus announcing the destruction of Jerusalem and the cleansing of the temple. The words of the cantata are only generally connected to the readings, asking the soul to return immediately to God's ways. The soloists in this performance are Julia Hamari, mezzo-soprano, Peter Schreier, tenor, and Dietrich Fischer-Dieskau, baritone. The Munich Bach Choir and Orchestra are directed by Karl Richter.

Carl Richter directing the Munich Bach Choir and Orchestra in that performance of Bach's cantata BWV 102, Lord, Your Eyes Look for Faith, first heard almost exactly 300 years ago on the 25th of August 1726. The soloists were Julia Hamari, Peter Schreier and Dietrich Fischer-Dieskau. Now for a complete change of pace, the English composer Sir William Harris was a very distinguished choral director and spent most of his professional career at Windsor Castle, St. George's Chapel, Windsor. He wrote two beautiful pieces, one setting Edmund Spenser, and that's one we're going to hear now. It is setting of some of the stanzas of Fair is the Heaven.

the music of Sir William Harris, Fair is the Heaven. Andrew Lumsden directed the choir of Winchester Cathedral in that performance. Brahms' Requiem was composed over an 11-year period, and the first complete performance of all seven movements was given in 1869 in Leipzig. Brahms chose his texts from Luther's Bible with a focus on death, survival, mourning, and renewal, and a central message of consolation. Philippe Herreweger conducts Collegium Vocal Ghent and La Chapelle Royale with the Orchestre des Champs-Élysées in the fourth movement of Brahms' Requiem, How Lovely Are Thy Dwellings.

Brahms music. Wie lieblich sind deine Wohnungen? Philippe Hedewege conducted the Collegium Vocal Ghent and La Chapelle Royale with the Orchestre des Champs-Élysées in that beautiful fourth movement from Brahms' Requiem. Now it's time for some music by John Rutter. Sir John Rutter, to give him his full title these days. And we're going to hear Cantate Domino, a setting of Psalm 96, a mixture of Latin and English, and is one of a number of choral psalm settings made by John. Usually it is for a cappella choir, mostly treating the text in straightforward homophonic style, although not without some chorally virtuosic touches. Towards the end, the 9th century Gregorian hymn Veni Creator Spiritus is introduced, a traditional invocation to the Holy Spirit. Stephen Layton directs the choral group Polyphony in this performance of John Rutter's setting of Psalm 96, Cantate Domino.

0: John Rutter's setting of Psalm 96, Cantate Domino. Stephen Layton directed Polyphony in that performance.
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0: 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Up next is Morning Classics, but for today that is the end of our organ and choral music programme. This is Michael Layton-Jones saying goodbye and thank you very much for listening.

Concerto in D by Telemann. That recording featured flutists Alexis Kosenko and Georges Barcel. The violinist was Lidovij van de Voort, and the cellist was Judith Maria Olafsson, along with the Holland Baroque Society. The program's Morning Classics, and this is 3MBS Fine Music Melbourne. Johann Strauss Jr. composed this next work entitled Jabuka, the Apple Festival in 1894, when the city of Vienna was celebrating the 50th anniversary of the composer's first concert there. Jabuka is a little-known Strauss operetta incorporating a tale of countryside matchmaking set with a Serbian apple festival as a backdrop. Here's a 15-minute grab of some of the music performed by the Slovak State Philharmonic Orchestra, conducted by Christian Pollock.

0: composed 5 years before he died. Suite from Jabuka, the Apple Festival, performed by the Slovak State Philharmonic Orchestra, conducted by Christian Pollack. And the composer was, of course, Johann Strauss Jr. More music after this.
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0: George Frederick Handel composed 3 concerti a due cori, concertos for 2 orchestras. The melodies employed in these relentlessly jolly compositions were mostly borrowed from his own operas and oratorios. And we're going to hear the English concert under the direction of Trevor Pinnock performing Concerto a due cori No. 3 by Handel.

Good morning and welcome to Morning Classics. We're going to start with a violin concerto by Sergei Bortkevitz. He was a composer born in 1877, died in 1952, so covered a wide area. Started in Germany, settled in Austria. This three-movement work was written in 1922, so a bit later on in his career. And three movements, Allegro, Poem, and Andantino. The violinist is Sergei Levitin, and Martin Yates conducts the Royal Scottish Orchestra.